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Engines pumping and thumping in time. The green light flashes, the flags go up, churning and burning.

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5: 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We have some 90s starting us off here at 9 o'clock. I got a lot to choose from, but I think we're going to start off with a little Pantera, Mouth for War. Coming up next here on KRXZ.

And we're back. This is KRXZ. I'm Jake. And we have spin doctors that just let us out of the 90s. And we're going to have some 2000s. They're going to lead us right into some wolf mother. 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

Garrick Z. I'm Jake. We have some 80s to mix up our 9 o'clock hour here. And I think we're going to start with little Stevie Ray Vaughan and Double

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6: 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I got a lot of 2020s I love. 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
1: 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We just had some Stone Sour, and now we're going to have some Motionless in White. 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

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It's Jake here. This is KRXZ, and this is the last song in our 45 minutes of uninterrupted listening here at 10 o'clock and the 10s at 10, sponsored by Weekends. 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
2: 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The Pampa Chamber of Commerce has scheduled Lemon U for 11 a.m. to 2 p.m. tomorrow at the Chamber office at 200 North Ballard. 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Those taking part will learn how to create a budget, build a business plan, and market their lemonade stands and practice customer service. Those taking part will compete for fun awards and prizes during Lemonade Day, Pampa 2026, that will be on Saturday, August the 1st. Registration for the event is free. The Pampa High School Junior Cheer Camp will be Monday, July 27th through next Friday, the 31st. It will be from 6 to 8 p.m. at the Pampa High School Cavalier Activity Center. And the football summer camp is set for Monday, July the 27th through next Wednesday. Hours will be 8 a.m. to 11:30 at Harvester Field in Zach Thomas Stadium. The cost, $40 per athlete and $25 for the second athlete. Times will be 9 a.m. to 9:30 for incoming 2nd through 6th graders and 10 a.m. to 11:30 for incoming 7th through 9th grade students. And entries continue to be accepted for the Mutton Bustin' Extravaganza to be held during the Top Texas Rodeo Barbecue Friday, August 7th. Entry deadline is 5 p.m. Friday, July 31st, and entries are open to riders age 7 and under, and contestants may only ride once as it is a single elimination formatted event. Birth certificates must accompany all entries, and entry forms may be accessed on the Top Texas Rodeo Association website or by email. And entries for the rodeo parade being accepted until parade time on Saturday, August 8th. That will be 10:30 that morning. Entry forms are available at www.topotexrodeo.com or may be obtained by emailing totrodeo@gmail.com. Trophies will be awarded to winners in the various categories. Further information about rodeo events may be obtained by contacting the Rodeo Association at 806-662-2873. The Top of Texas Rodeo this year will be at 7 p.m. Friday and Saturday nights, August 7th and 8th, at the Top of Texas Rodeo B&G Electric Arena in Pampa. The U.S. Geological Survey has released additional information about that 5.0 earthquake that hit the Texas Panhandle at 5:21 and 43 seconds yesterday morning. Seismologists with the USGS say the epicenter was 3.5 miles below the surface and approximately 24 miles southeast of Miami between Pampa and Spearman. The shaking was detected across the region and parts of Oklahoma and New Mexico. No injuries, no damage. As Tropical Storm Bertha was downgraded to a tropical depression last night, it disintegrated over South Texas, and the National Hurricane Center in Miami says tropical storm development during the next 7 days is not anticipated. Bertha's core moved inland near the Texas-Louisiana border about 2 o'clock yesterday afternoon, then by 4 was over Jefferson County. It produced rainfall amounts of up to 6 inches through last night, resulting in isolated flash flooding. Pampa recorded a high temperature of 107 degrees at 4:10 yesterday afternoon, and more triple-digit highs are in the forecast into next week. The heat began earlier yesterday in Pampa. It reached 100 degrees by 11:50 yesterday morning. A heat advisory is posted from 1 this afternoon until 8 o'clock tonight. Widespread high temperatures in the triple digits are expected across the combined Texas and Oklahoma panhandles during the next week, and rain opportunities rapidly diminishing. Residents are being encouraged to take precautions to remain safe and hydrated. Gray County AgriLife Extension Agent Joanne Gray Soria.
3: With the temperature climbing well above 100 degrees, staying hydrated isn't just about being comfortable. It's about protecting your health. Whether you're working outside, caring for livestock, mowing your yard, or simply just spending some time outdoors, your body loses fluids much faster in this kind of heat. The biggest mistakes people make is waiting until they feel thirsty to drink water. By then, your body is already becoming dehydrated. Instead, start drinking water before you head outside and continue drinking throughout the day. If you're working in the heat, try to take a water break every 15 to 20 minutes. If you're spending several hours outdoors or sweating heavily, beverages with electrolytes can help replace minerals through lost perspiration, but water should still be your primary source of hydration. Be sure to watch for warning signs of heat-related illnesses such as dizziness, headache, muscle cramps, nausea, excessive sweating, or confusion. If you or someone around you begins experiencing these symptoms, move to a cool place immediately. Begin cooling down, drink water if the person is alert, and seek medical attention if the symptoms become severe. And don't forget others, young children, older adults, and people with chronic health conditions, outdoor workers, and even our pets and our livestock are especially vulnerable during these periods of extreme heat. And a little extra water and a little extra shade can go a long ways.
2: Warning signs of heat illness include dizziness, headaches, muscle cramps, nausea, and heavy sweating. Never leave children, older adults, and pets unattended inside parked vehicles, even for short periods of time. Today's high in Pampa is forecast to be 101 degrees, followed by 100 on Saturday afternoon, 101 Sunday, 105 Monday and Tuesday, 103 on Wednesday, and Thursday, a high of 102 degrees. Animal Care Services and the San Antonio Police Department investigating after three animals believed to be dogs were found dead inside a parked vehicle that in a public parking lot in downtown San Antonio. The agencies received a report earlier in the day about a strong odor emanating from a car parked on the lot in the 100 block of West Nueva. Responding officers found evidence of heavily decomposed animal remains inside the vehicle. The number and identities of the animals, along with their formal cause of death, will be confirmed following a necropsy. While preliminary evidence suggests the animals likely died from heat exposure, officials said that determination has not been officially confirmed. The city of Houston has opened cooling centers to give residents a safe place to escape high temperatures. The centers are open to anyone who needs relief from the heat, especially those without air conditioning or a safe place to cool off. Arlington Police and the FBI say investigation of genetic genealogy led to the arrest of a woman in the 2012 killing of Irma Sima Chavez in Arlington. Investigators say DNA technology led to the major break in the 2012 cold case. Authorities arrested 42-year-old Mayra Velasquez, charged with capital murder in the stabbing death of Chavez. Investigators spent years examining surveillance video showing a person walking into the victim's apartment, but the case eventually went cold. The 33-year-old Chavez was found stabbed more than 100 times inside her Arlington apartment. More questions in reference to construction of that planned high-tech transmission line that would move energy from East Texas to the Permian Basin. Correspondent Danny Moffitt's in with more.
4: The president of the ERATH Somerville Sub-Regional Planning Commission has sent a letter to Oncor outlining multiple items that they say the company has omitted from their application to the Public Utility Commission. This is so they can build the first of one of those super high-voltage transmission lines. Oncor is proposing that 765 kilovolt line that would go from Somerville County to Howard County. They are one of three different proposed pathways that would bring energy from East Texas to the Permian Basin on that new wire. In the letter, the president of the Planning Commission outlines eight concerns they have with Oncor's application for that controversial line. Those who are in opposition say instead of building the 200-plus mile long line, they need to just build more electric generation stations in the Permian Basin instead. I'm Danny Moffitt.
2: Fire officials working to determine cause of a fire that destroyed a historic building on Little Flock Road in Bell County. Chief Charles Young with the Little River Academy Volunteer Fire Department says by the time crews arrived, the building was fully engulfed in flames with a roof caving in. He says the property owner's belongings inside fueled the fire, causing it to keep rekindling during the early morning hours and burned on and off for several days. All remaining hot spots were extinguished and only the former school's brick walls remain standing. In Washington, the House has voted to head off a potential government shutdown, that before this fall's midterm elections, by passing a bill to fund the Fed through December the 4th. The deadline for action is more than 2 months away, but House GOP leaders were not leaving to chance another possible shutdown, thus ruining the mood of voters shortly before they go to the polls. House Speaker Mike Johnson dared Democrats to vote against the bill and said if they did, they would own the chaos that would ensue if the government shuts down after September the 30th. On the Pampa Radio TxDOT Time Saver Travel Report, through today, the left lane of I-40 at Spur 228 east of Amarillo is closed both directions. The right lane of eastbound I-40 from Grand to Lakeside and I-40 service roads from Airport Boulevard to Pullman Road closed for patching work. There are various lane closures both directions of Interstate 40 at the Bolton, Eastern, and Nelson Street intersections for bridge work in Amarillo from 7 p.m. to 6 a.m. the next day. Work will be completed by the end of this month. And in Lipscomb County, the Gillaloo Creek Bridge on State Highway 23 remains closed for reconstruction work. Now this.

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4: In the regional news roundup, Governor Greg Abbott has appointed Jana Hall from Sweetwater to the Texas Commission on Licensing and Regulation for a term set to expire in 2031. The panel is the governing body for the Texas Department of Licensing and Regulation. It's the primary state agency responsible for the oversight of businesses, industries, general trades, and occupations regulated by the state and assigned to the department by lawmakers. Hall is an entrepreneur with prior experience working in human resources at American Funds and Fidelity Investments. She's a former trustee for the Sweetwater Independent School District. Fire officials in Austin say that electrical fire Wednesday night that caused power outages at several prominent downtown Austin buildings originated in an electrical vault. Firefighters responded to 201 Barton Springs Road, where the fire broke out in the vault that is located on the ground floor of a parking garage. Austin Energy crews worked alongside Austin firefighters to de-energize equipment inside the vault to enable firefighters to quickly and safely extinguish the remaining fire. Austin Energy said 7 buildings in the downtown Austin area lost power as a result of the incident, including 1 Texas Center, Town Lake Center, the Hyatt Regency Hotel, and the Long Center for the Performing Arts. The Texas Health and Human Services Commission launching a Rural Hospital Officers Academy. It's part of the agency's investment in strengthening rural health care in the Lone Star State. The legislature set up the academy to provide professional development and continuing education for rural health care leaders. The academy is designed for leaders responsible for the financial stability of rural health care systems across Texas. These include boards of directors, chief executive officers, hospital administrators, and other senior-level roles. Current coursework will focus on state and federal regulations, financial programs, business administration, and other topics applicable to the financial stability of rural hospitals. The academy will be free to participants and offer minimum of 100 hours of in-person coursework and technical training. The Department of Public Safety says a pilot was taken to the hospital for treatment of injuries after a single-engine plane he was piloting landed on top of a house in the Fulshear area in Fort Bend County early Monday morning. The homeowner said he was awakened about 6 o'clock in the morning by a loud boom sound. The DPS says the pilot was attempting to land at nearby airstrips, but instead came down on top of the house on Kitty Hawk Street near the Covey Trails airstrip. The pilot was trapped inside the cockpit of the bright yellow plane and was quickly freed and transported to the Memorial Hermann Hospital in Katy for evaluation. The pilot was the only person on board at the time of the crash, which remains under investigation. A man from Saginaw will be spending years in federal prison after being convicted of selling fentanyl-laced pills that led to the fatal overdose of an individual. 38-year-old Kevin Chase McCauley pleaded guilty to conspiracy to distribute and possess with intent to distribute fentanyl, sentenced to 17 years in prison by U.S. District Court Judge Richard Schell. The story began to develop when Denton County Sheriff's Office deputies responded to the death of an individual on Stonecrest Road in Argyle. An investigation revealed McCauley sold the victim fentanyl-laced counterfeit hydrocodone pills, on which they later overdosed. McCauley's case is part of a Homeland Security Task Force initiative titled Protecting the American People Against Invasion. A new name is coming to the Texas Tech football stadium in Lubbock. Danny's in again with more on that story.
2: Texas Tech Athletics has announced a new 15-year naming rights deal with Galaxy. With that new name, they'll be rebranding their football stadium as Galaxy Stadium, and that begins with this upcoming season. Galaxy is a global technology and financial services company focused on data center infrastructure and digital assets. The company operates the Helios Data Center campus in Dickens County, about 60 miles from Lubbock. Reporting for Pampa Radio News, I'm Danny Moffitt.
4: The Texas Health and Human Services Commission has received federal approval to extend the Time Supplemental Nutrition Assistance Program, the SNAP program. Recipients may apply for replacement benefits for food lost or destroyed by the recent Texas flooding. Officials say the deadline extension through August 3rd will help put meals on the table for those in need. 10 counties are involved. And historic North Texas landmark that is on the National Register of Historic Places is transitioning into a new chapter. The legendary Kirkpatrick Farm in Collin County is on the market for the first time after being passed down through generations. The property is located on Parker Street in McKinney, encompasses approximately 20 acres. The Queen Anne-styled home and barn were erected in 1902, and both are on the National Register of Historic Places. The 2.5-story frame house contains many of the original details, including wood sash double-hung windows, a 4-bay porch, octagonal turret, and Doric columns. The property will be divided into two listings. The house and adjacent acreage will be listed at $1 million. The barn and 18.5 acres will be priced at $6 million. Officials say a principal financial backer of the Collin County Mill and Elevator Company, E.W. Kirkpatrick, was one of McKinney's most influential citizens of the late 19th and early 20th century.
5: 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With the voice of Pampa, News Director Mike Earle.
6: For the child of God, current events remind us that our world is involved in a spiritual battle that is greater than anything our generation has seen before. While this truth can stir up fear or anxiety, we can be encouraged when we remind ourselves that God is in control and nothing is happening without His permission. My name is Kyle Losfeldt, and as the pastor of Grace Baptist Church in Pampa, Texas, I would like to encourage every believer to look to God for the strength and encouragement that only He can give. I would also encourage you to exercise a level of boldness for the cause of Christ like you've never exercised before. I am convinced that if God's people will stand for the truths of God's Word, we can have a greater impact on this culture than we ever thought possible. As has been said before, the only thing necessary for the triumph of evil is for good men to do nothing. Therefore, be strong and of good courage. Be not afraid, neither be thou dismayed, for the Lord thy God is with thee.
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7: Howdy, hey, howdy, ho, y'all. 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
11: After years of war, no one could stand between my men and home. Not even me.
7: The Odyssey, directed by Christopher Nolan of Interstellar and Oppenheimer fame, and based off the translations by Emily Wilson, Homer's The Odyssey is brought into the 21st century. The Trojan War is over. Greece has won. Odysseus can return home. But home is so far away, and home will slip further from his fingers the closer he gets. But even if it costs him everything, Odysseus will return. Starring Matt Damon as Odysseus, alongside Tom Holland, Anne Hathaway, Lupita Nyong'o, and in the role of Athena, the Greek goddess of war strategy, Zendaya. Come join the adventure today.
12: Sam Raimi, the mind behind Drag Me to Hell and Send Help, invites you to rediscover evil.
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12: 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And they want you.
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0: 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Do you know who you are?
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5: The ocean chose me for a reason. And it chose you too.
1: I'm not a princess. I'm the daughter of the chief. Leader of my people.
3: She is Moana.
6: Oh, you see those large, heavily armed men? They suspect you have killed their leader.
7: And they want you dead.
8: Quick. Quick?
6: Okay, action!
3: Minions and Monsters. The Minions have made a movie about making a movie while in a movie. And in this movie about making movies, the Minions have made a movie with monsters. It's a monster movie. But to make a movie with monsters be a monster movie, you gotta have a monster. Because without a monster, all you have is a guy in a rubber suit. And a movie without a monster isn't a monster movie. It's just a movie with a monster played by a guy in a rubber suit. But this is not a guy in a rubber suit movie. It's a monster movie.
6: What are you going to use for your monster?
3: So the Minions do the only reasonable thing to save their movie. They summon a monster to be the monster in their movie, thereby making their movie be a monster movie. Have fun at the movies, kids.
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0: KRXZ 103.3, Crockin', Pampa, Texas, and the Panhandle. Thanks for tuning in. My name is Mason, and we're back to music from the news. Getting set up here for Offsides with Mike and Troy. Stick around. That's coming up at 9 o'clock. 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
3: Hello, hello, hello. It's Friday morning, and we are, 44 days away from college football.
4: Let's go.
3: Woo!
4: Except
3: it's going to be fun.
4: School's going to start. And
3: yeah.
4: God, I love when school's out.
3: Do you? Just,
4: yes. There's less stress.
3: Is there less chaos in your life?
4: There is. There's absolutely less chaos.
3: For those of you that don't know, Troy is our like emergency preparedness like guru of Pampa. So if any chaos happens, his phone is the first to ring. Right.
4: Yeah.
5: Like an earthquake.
4: Yeah. Like at 5:20 yesterday morning. Yeah. We just had an earthquake. I looked at my wife. I'm like, did you feel anything? She goes, something woke me up. I was like, good Lord.
3: Yeah.
4: My daughter texted me, Dad, my whole room was shaking. I was shaking in my bed back and forth.
3: It was 5.0 on the Richter scale.
4: Huge. It originally came in as reported at 4.4, and then they upgraded immediately. People don't understand. If you get to that 5.9, that causes major structural damage.
3: Oh.
4: Yeah. And that's all it takes, folks. And you imagine California when they get an 8 or a 9, bad that is.
5: Yeah, a plant fell off of a stand at my house.
3: Yeah.
5: Broke.
4: Well, there you have, folks, first reported damage.
3: Yeah. Well, get
5: first,
3: this.
5: Huh?
3: My wife is gone with a bunch of girls on a trip. And so I'm there by myself. And about 5 minutes before the earthquake hit, my dog sensed it. He starts barking.
4: Oh, they know.
3: Yeah,
4: animals
3: they
4: know. Yeah.
3: And so it's 5 o'clock in the morning. My wife in there, and I'm laying in bed, and the dog just starts going crazy. I live out in the country. And so I get up, you know, and all of a sudden I hear these dishes rattling, you know, and I can feel something going on.
4: Right.
3: So here I am walking down the hall, my tidy whities, man. I got my hair sticking up, my glasses on. I got a gun in my hand. Someone's in this kitchen, man. Walk around the corner and, you know, there they are, man. Nobody's there. I'm like, what in the heck? And then it kind of rumbled again in the dishes, and I thought, I think this is an earthquake.
4: You were right, and it was a strong earthquake.
3: Golly, man. That was, you know, that is so scary to get up in the middle of the night and you hear someone in the kitchen.
4: Yeah, no,
3: you know,
4: yeah.
3: And you got your gun in your hand,
4: yes.
3: And you're like,
4: yep.
3: Woo, man, your adrenaline's racing.
4: Yeah.
3: Jeez.
4: Yeah.
3: I'm telling you, man, those earthquakes, man, that's crazy stuff. Man.
4: I got a great story. So I have a buddy who, earthquake happens. And he's lying there in bed, and his wife wakes him up and says, hey, are you having a bad dream? He goes, I think I was. And so he's thinking like that. He tells me he gets ready to go to work. And on his way to work, he's thinking, did I have a seizure? Because the bed was shaking.
3: Yeah.
4: And he's like, he finally gets to work and finds out. They tell him, hey, we just had an earthquake.
3: Yeah.
4: He called his wife immediately and says, hey, that was an earthquake. That wasn't me. Poor guy thought he was having a seizure.
3: He probably talks in his sleep a lot.
4: He does, yeah.
3: I'm going to go get me a Baja Blast. Yeah, that's probably what's happening.
4: Yeah.
3: Yep. So, yeah, that's crazy, man. An earthquake in this part of the country, you know, I sell a lot of commercial insurance policies, and I always ask my customers, do you want earthquake coverage on this?
4: Yeah, and they're like, what?
3: Are you stupid? You know, you're crazy. I'm not taking earthquake coverage.
4: Yeah, well.
3: Yeah, it'll be interesting to see if that changes.
4: So, you know, coincidentally, the University of Texas put a earthquake monitor in Pampa 2 weeks ago.
3: Oh, yeah.
4: And I asked the dude, I said,
3: did you know something we don't?
4: Yeah, I did. I said, what's going on? Do you know something we don't? And he's like, that's a good question, Troy. And I was like, oh, come on. Because generally, my emergency plans Yeah. Or mostly for tornado and large grass fires.
3: Yeah.
4: I didn't want to add earthquake damage to the mix. Dang it.
3: Well, do you have a protocol for earthquakes? A written protocol for the city of Pampa for an earthquake?
4: I'm working on
3: That's something I figure you're probably putting in AI right now, huh?
4: I'm working on it currently right now.
3: Yeah, I can imagine. That's crazy. And
4: so the reality of it is, like, if you have a tornado rip through, tornadoes scatter stuff, right?
3: Right.
4: You do have some partial collapse, but not like an earthquake. Earthquake kind of shakes the house and you get a pancake. So it's a different type of emergency because first responders show up there, you know, you're scattered, you're looking for victims. You might have to tunnel into a residence.
3: Yeah.
4: But with an earthquake, it's for the most part all tunneling.
3: Yep.
4: And
3: yep.
4: It changes everything. And so we have recently outfitted a collapse unit here in Pampa. So
3: we'll
4: put that on the
3: list. Then you know that there was a tornado that hit about 15, 20 years ago near Friona, and it was picking up cattle that were 800 and 900 pounds. Now think about how heavy that is.
4: Oh, that's nothing.
3: You can see 900 pounds.
4: It'll toss trucks.
3: Yeah. I mean, they were finding cattle in the next county.
4: Poor things. Took the ride of their life.
3: That is incredible, the force that could happen to lift a 900-pound cow to the next county, man.
4: Well, there are stories of it lifting humans and them surviving.
3: Yeah, yep.
4: Which is nuts.
3: Yeah.
4: Because there's so much stuff traveling around, mm-hmm. and you get 2x4s. They'll stick a 2x4 through a tree.
3: Yeah, yeah. I've seen that. Those hurricanes, just a little sliver of wood will go straight through a palm tree, man. Yep. It's crazy. Yeah, that's crazy stuff. But we did survive it. Everything's good there, you know, and we're all okay. Don't worry about us. We're fine. Dude. But it makes you think about those people in San Francisco, you know.
4: Especially when they have the eights.
3: Oh, yeah.
4: Or in Tokyo.
3: Man.
4: When you just see the films and the entire building is going.
3: Yeah, yeah. And they're the new construction now is putting buildings on shock absorbers.
4: Yeah.
3: You know, so that they can.
4: That's nuts.
3: And the problem is, you know, in Pampa, I would probably venture to say at least half the houses in Pampa are pier and beam, which means that, you know, That it's a wooden structure with about a 2.5-3 foot space underneath the house.
4: Crawl space,
3: You know, when that earthquake hits, it really moves those houses. You know, mm-hmm. it's not on a concrete slab. So, you know, my house is pier and beam as well, and so it's crazy how that works. It's nice when you have a plumbing problem, though, you don't have to break out all the concrete.
4: Exactly.
3: You know,
4: so. Yeah.
3: Anyways, yep, so a lot of stuff happening around the country. We got a lot of sports to talk about, too. I do want to talk about another Florida incident. A Florida man is listening because...
4: Morning, Kim.
3: Yeah, Kim's on. I know Shonda from my office is on, and Jim, John East is listening as well, and we got a lot of listeners around the country. But, you know, I was looking at some of the things that happened, and there was a guy that was in Florida, and he was running from the police. And he was in a high chase scenario.
4: He was running as fast as he could run.
3: Well, he was in a car.
4: Oh, okay.
3: Yeah, he was in a car, and he was a suspected drug dealer, and speeds were approaching 90 miles an hour on this, and it was completely unexpected. And so he had, 5 or 10 cops trailing him, and they're trying to get him and everything. And all of a sudden, as he goes through town, he blows through 3 red lights, and then stops at the 4th red light and turns into the Taco Bell parking lot and goes in and orders a burrito.
4: He's like, I'm going to get me a snack before I go to jail.
3: Yeah, he's like, this is not happening. And so when the police...
4: I guess he's not worried about explosive diarrhea.
3: Yeah,
4: no.
3: Yeah. And he was really upset because he didn't have time to eat the burrito by the time the cops got to him.
4: Can you imagine him going, trying to get it down when I tackle him? Let me finish.
3: Apparently, he only got 2 bites of the burrito before the cops got there. So he was really upset he didn't get to. And he asked the police, can I eat my burrito in the back of the police car? And they wouldn't let him. So
4: dude.
3: He's thinking lawsuit, you know.
4: We should study his mind. Holy
3: crap. So they asked him what was going on. He says, well, I knew I was going to jail for a while, so I wanted one last burrito.
4: That's it. Taco Bell, you know.
3: Yeah. Yeah. Yep. So
4: not a paid sponsor, by the way.
3: Yeah, that's good. That would probably be me because I love fast food, man. I'm a fast food fanatic, man. I love Big Macs. I love Whoppers. I love Burrito Supremes from Taco Bell. I love Whoppers, man.
4: Back in the day when Taco Bell first started, they had a spicy green burrito. They had an enchirito.
3: Yeah.
4: And the enchirito is back. It is. Yes. Once Pepsi bought it, they changed all the formulas.
3: Yeah.
4: And that was kind of the end for me for them.
3: Yeah. Well, and that's a big question. Everybody's asking, why did you stop at Taco Bell? Why didn't you stop at Whataburger or Chick-fil-A? You know what I mean?
4: Yeah, you get faster. Boom, here's your burger.
3: Yeah, Chick-fil-A would have gotten that to him faster. He would have got at least half of the, you know, the chicken sandwich down before he got arrested. So
4: he gets out of his car. Well, going to jail. I better get me a burrito.
3: Yeah, and while he was in there and they were making the burrito, he kept pounding on the counter asking them to make it faster.
4: He's like, hurry. Hurry.
3: Come on. What's taking so long? So anyways, that's the funny story of the day. That could only happen in Florida. So I'm
5: I see
3: sure.
5: Taco Bell is offering a $1 lettuce-free enchirito to win back customers.
4: Lettuce-free.
3: You know, they don't normally... I just had an enchirito about 2 weeks ago. I don't even think they put lettuce on it.
4: Does it have the one olive on top?
3: Like yeah, it's got
4: bad
3: the, yeah,
4: in the day?
3: Yeah, it has an olive on it.
4: Nice.
3: So that's kind of cool.
4: I was at the city water park event that they have twice a year or something like that, and they have a cookout and going through the line, and she's like, "Do you want lettuce?" And I'm like, "No, I do not.
3: Yeah,
4: I don't need no. I don't need explosive diarrhea.
3: No, and that's the problem. Is there really a bigger difference between the explosive diarrhea now and like 6 months ago?
4: When you regular diarrhea, regular diarrhea from Taco Bell.
3: I mean, you know, that's kind of the way, that's kind of what they're famous for, you know. So anyways, and
4: especially at night here in Pampa, I think most people have had a problem if you go late at night because the food's set all day.
3: Oh yeah. Mm. Yeah, I mean, that's, I don't know. Yeah, eating late night, because they're open till like 2 in the morning, aren't they? Yeah, most Taco Bells are open till like 2 in the morning.
5: Blasting so. Taco Bell now.
3: Yep. So
4: Nothing that the news hasn't done.
3: No. In other news also, there was a string of cows that were going through the chute to be slaughtered. You know, when they slaughter these cows, they take these hammers, and they come down and they hit them right on the forehead, and it kills them instantly. And that's how they slaughter these cows. Well, one of the cows apparently saw what was happening and jumped out of the chute, over the top of the chute, and sprinted out of the encampment there where they had him in there, and started running through the city streets and tried to get away. And apparently for nearly an hour, they had to try to chase him down, and they had to call in the National Guard to help surround him because the police couldn't do it.
4: And a course, cow?
3: Yeah, a cow. They could not get him. And so he kept running, and finally he was dodging through traffic and, you know, running all over the place trying to get out of there. Do you think those cows really know what's going on?
4: That kind of makes you think, doesn't it? They saw it. Have you ever watched, especially with like hogs?
3: Yeah.
4: They see that, they instant panic. They should have set that cat free, man.
3: Well,
4: if he made the escape, it's like, okay, buddy, you're going to live on a farm somewhere.
3: Well, you're thinking exactly where they did. And so after they finally got the cow corralled, the whole city came together and put in a big fund for him on Facebook, you know, that fund that you do.
4: Yeah.
3: And to send it to an animal sanctuary, and now it's in an animal sanctuary kind of hanging out.
4: Awesome.
3: Now, all of his buddies probably
4: they're like, where'd Joe go?
3: Look, that's him running down the road.
4: Why's Joe jumping the rail? Look at that. Neat.
3: Don't make no dang sense to me. But anyway, so that turned out to have a good story behind it. But, and by the way, Florida man, that did not happen in Florida.
4: No.
3: So.
4: Do you see a giraffe escaped here in Texas?
3: Yeah, I saw that. Yep, saw that. I almost put that on here to talk about.
4: Dude, it took them a week to find the cat. It wasn't full size. It was only 10 foot tall.
3: Yeah, it was 10 foot tall, yep.
4: In any world, do you think it would be tough
3: to find a giraffe? I wonder if he put like a cowboy hat and a pair of sunglasses
4: on
3: or
4: something.
3: You know?
4: They found him about 5 miles away.
5: Yeah.
4: You know, mustache. No, that's not
5: it. Sits
4: him.
5: On the bench and starts reading the newspaper.
3: Is that a giraffe, Dad? No, that ain't a giraffe. They don't live around here. Yeah, that's crazy. Yeah, I mean, these animals are smarter than you think they are, man. Yeah. I mean, they can sense stuff going on, you know. Elephants, you know, you see these elephants just say, I've had enough, and they go on these tirades, you know. So
4: just wrecking house.
3: Oh, yeah, man. And there's you just can't stop those things, man. It's crazy the power they have behind them. So,
4: so I wonder what was happening at Taylor Farms, because if you look at who all Taylor Farms sells to their lettuce, and there's a lot of organic stuff in there.
3: Yeah.
4: There's only one way that comes. You get people using the restroom in the fields.
3: Oh, yeah.
4: That's where it comes from.
3: You think that's where it comes from?
4: Yep.
3: Hmm. They don't truck them over to the they don't have like a latrine out there, a porta potty somewhere.
4: Well,
3: out
4: the source, iceberg lettuce from Taylor Farms de Mexico.
3: Wow. Well, that makes you wonder about the green chili then, too. You know, so. Yeah, that's pretty crazy.
4: Hey, Taylor Farms, can we get your people some porta potties, please?
3: They're really not that expensive.
4: If you're going to continue to sell products, yeah, just get a porta potty. That's all you really need to do.
3: Yeah, that is for sure. Well, we got a lot of sports stuff to talk about too. You know, coming around the country, we've got we're gonna be kind of heavy on the Big 12. We got 44 days until football going on, and Brandon Sorsby still in the news as that's going on. And,
4: but he's not playing for a team, right?
3: No, he's not playing for a team, but we'll talk about kind of his update on what's going on there, too. We've got Big 12 rankings coming up, a lot of college football rankings coming up. We got NFL training camp is underway this week, so it's happening. And we've got our first Hall of Fame football game going on in like 9 days from now, I think. Something like that, yeah. So that's happening, and we've got some good, for all of you that are out there, we've got some good future bets coming up.
4: Who's playing in the Hall of Fame game? Do you know yet? They announced it?
3: Yeah, they have announced it. I don't know. I'll look at it during the break, but we're going to take a quick break. We'll be back after these messages. We got a lot to talk about. Thanks for joining us this morning. I'm Mike Mitchell along with Troy Swigarth. We'll be back after these messages.

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5: And now, back to Offsides with Mike and Troy.
6: Well, for all of you that are following the Big 12, which we're kind of heavy on around here because most people are Texas Tech fans around here.
7: Around here, yeah.
8: A little bit of TCU,
6: some Texas. I'm a Texas fan. See, right. See, I got my Texas hat on, you know, so I'm a big Texas fan. But, you know, the thing about it is Texas Tech fans really don't like Texas very much.
8: No.
6: Ooh.
8: That's a huge rivalry.
6: Yeah, that's a pretty big rivalry. I mean, even though they don't play a lot, it's just kind of this unsaid thing that you just don't like Texas.
8: Lubbock's in the Panhandle, so it's...
6: Yep. I grew up in Clovis, and, you know, it's a big Texas Tech heavy town, you know, as well too. So, a lot going on there. But when you talk about, you know, Big 12 football and some of the things that are going on, you know, Brandon Sorsby, of course. Here's the big latest scoop on that. You know, and it's a few days old, so most of you may have heard this. But you know, Ken Paxton, Campbell's the big donor for. He's putting all this billions of dollars in for Texas Tech. Well, apparently. Just a few days before, Kim Paxton wrote a letter to Brent Yomark, who is the commissioner for the Big 12, and told him that if he does not let Sorsby play, there's going to be major consequences, and they're going to come after him and sue him. Well, come to find out now, Campbell...
8: owes him a million, right?
6: Yeah. Well, he owes Cincinnati a million.
8: Million, yeah.
6: But he wanted to play with Texas Tech, and they're, you know, they were going to pay him, what, $4 or $5 million, whatever they were going to pay him and everything. And so, anyways, you know, a few days before that happened, come to find out, guess what happened? Campbell comes in and gives Paxton a $275,000
8: campaign
6: donation. Isn't this crazy? And then, of course, you know, they approach Campbell about it, and you're like, well, I was going to do that anyway. So I was doing that. I had nothing to do with the Sorsby situation.
8: Nothing.
6: And, oh, of course not. Mm-mm. You know, a few days Mm-mm. before that. Yeah. So anyways, Cam Paxton, of course, did take the money and has not given the money back. So, you know, you can make what you want of that. And so
8: those things are so hard to prove. It's coinkydink.
6: Yeah, for sure.
8: But
6: you know, there is so much backroom money and, you know, talking and, you know, all kinds of deals being made.
8: U.S. politics.
6: Woo. Yeah. Man, I mean, that is craziness out there. We'll come to find out, of course, most of you know, they're not going to have a supplemental draft in the NFL, which means that Sorsby is not going to get drafted before this season to play in 2026. And he tried to play with the Canadian Football League. The Canadian Football League says, nope, we don't want to have anything to do with Brandon Sorsby. We're not drafting you. I mean, they came out right up front and said that. So Sorsby now is relegated to basically just working out and trying to get on a team in 2027 in the draft coming out. The problem with 2027 is it's going to be a quarterback-heavy draft. I mean, you've got, you know, Manning coming out from Texas. You've got Sellers coming out from South Carolina. You've got, quite a few quarterbacks coming out in that draft. And it's going to be harder for Sorsby to actually land a contract now than it's going to be now. And so that's why he's upset. But nothing he can do about it. The problem is this is still lingering and it's still burning. And any time that any questions come up with Texas Tech, you know, they're having to answer it. And
8: they keep dragging UC back into it.
6: Yeah. Yeah. Yeah. I mean, that's the problem. And it's University of Cincinnati is now going under a big inquiry by the NCAA as to why all of a sudden it came out when it came out. And we know why it came out, because Source B owed University of Cincinnati $1 million and then said, nope, I'm not paying you. And the second they did that, all of a sudden they came out and leaked it.
8: Yeah.
6: And now, did Cincinnati know he was betting $90,000 worth of, bets, through his friend?
8: I think they did.
6: Of course they did.
8: Board Chairman Cody Campbell warned Big 12 Commissioners Brett Yorkman.
6: Yep.
8: He had the receipts capable of implicating UC in the scandal.
6: Oh, yeah.
8: They knew.
6: So UC is coming back saying, no, wait, we didn't know. Texas Tech is saying, yes, you did know.
8: Yeah, you did.
6: And really,
8: they,
6: how does that?
8: They got the receipts.
6: Yeah. And so, but
8: allegedly,
6: really,
8: folks.
6: Why
8: allegedly.
6: Texas Tech is trying to do that is they're trying to push this off on UC to deflect all the attention that Texas Tech is getting. And so it's turned out to be a pretty big deal out there. And it's like, man. This is crazy. You get the Texas Attorney General involved in this thing. This is nuts.
8: Somebody should inform Coach Shatterfield that Texas Tech has gone out of its way not to drag Cincinnati in the Source B deal. Bull.
6: Yeah. That's Bull. Of course he's going to come out. Shatterfield is going to come out and say, of course I'm not, trying to do this. And actually, I think from a coaching perspective, I think he's handled it really well. I mean, he's done what he can do to try to deflect it. He's you can't help but like him. He's a good coach, and he's always complimentary of BYU when he talks about him. He's always complimentary of TCU, and he's been complimentary of UC even. And so
8: they've already ruled he's not playing.
6: Yeah.
8: Right.
6: And so it's kind of, it's a done deal.
8: They do have a next quarterback up.
6: So let's talk about that real quick. We're going to talk about the Big 12 football rankings. So if you have a team in the Big 12, let's talk about where your team might be ranked. As there are 16 teams, and they broke them down into four tiers. And so, of course, the number one tier is going to be Texas Tech and BYU, as those two teams are projected to make it to the Big 12. Final. BYU is 12-2 last year. Utah and Houston are kind of bringing up the next tier there, but Texas Tech still has got to be the favorite to win until someone knocks them off. Now you talk about Texas Tech. Let's talk a little bit about Texas Tech and what they've done and why they deserve this ranking is because they have brought in they have a very high ranking in the in college football as far as recruiting ranking is concerned. They're like 12th in the country in recruiting right now. Here's the deal, though. They've lost their quarterback, Sorsby. Their backup is a guy named Will Hammond. Now, Hammond is actually out of he grew up in Pleasant Grove, Utah. And he was recruited by both BYU, very heavily recruited by both BYU and Utah. He went on a Mormon mission, then came back. And by the time that happened, both schools had really filled their quarterback roles. And so he went to Texas Tech. And so now what's ironic about this whole thing is Will Hammond, and, he could go down to Texas Tech and come back and get his revenge on Utah and BYU for doing that, coming back. It's going to be interesting because when Hammond went in, against Utah, when the starter was hurt, he went in when Morton was hurt, he went in and tore Utah to pieces. I mean, he's got poised. He's a very calm quarterback. He doesn't get rattled easy. He's got his footwork is really good. He's got a great arm. Now, he is not a big dual threat quarterback like a lot of the quarterbacks are now. He's not gonna beat you with his with his feet a lot. He's more of a Tom Brady type quarterback he's gonna drop back and he's gonna throw it and he's gonna find the open receiver.
8: More NFL style quarterback.
6: So Texas Tech is going to lose a lot in Hammond. I mean, they're gaining. I think he's a better quarterback than Morton was going to be last year. I think he's going to be a better quarterback than what they had last year, as long as he can stay healthy. Now, here's the problem. He's coming off an Achilles injury, and may not even make the first two or three games out of the season.
8: Who's behind him?
6: Behind him is a quarterback from Tulsa who threw for 2,400 yards, and he's a really quick kid, and he's a dual-threat quarterback. So, I mean, he'll probably get him through because here's the deal with Texas Tech. Texas Tech has the 71st rated schedule in the country. I mean, their schedule is easy. I mean, they don't play BYU. They don't play Utah. So they don't have two of the toughest, teams in there. Houston is going to be their toughest game. Now, that game
8: is going to be
6: Houston,
8: a good game.
6: Yep. Houston's on the rise. And, if you're looking at a team for a dark horse, there's two teams that are dark horses that could really do some damage in the Big 12. And one of them is Houston. They've got two four-star quarterbacks sitting in their pocket.
8: And they had a good season last year.
6: They won 9 games, won their bowl game. They upset LSU, I think, last year in their bowl game. They are a good football team. And the thing about Texas Tech is they get TCU and they get Houston at home. Yeah. So
8: I was looking at KSL Sports breakdown of football rankings for the Big 12.
6: Yeah.
8: They've got Texas at 1, BYU at 2, Arizona Wildcats at 3, Utah Utes at 4, Houston Cougars at 5, Arizona State at 6, TCU at 7, Kansas State, and then Oklahoma State, and then Baylor Bears run out top 10.
6: Yeah. And that's the thing, Houston, Willie Fritz has really turned that program around. He had a 10-3 record last year. They've got 6 starters returning from a defense that held teams to 22 points per game last year. You know, I mean, they could give Texas Tech a game. Connor Wiegman, that 4-star quarterback is really good. And I think they've got this running back, Makai Hughes, that is really good. And so Amari Thomas, their receiver, over 1,000 yards. I mean, this is a good football team, and Texas Tech is going to be pressed there a little bit.
8: Yeah, what's BYU's strength of schedule?
6: So BYU's strength of schedule is like 48th this year.
8: It's harder.
6: Yeah, it's harder. And let's talk about that for just a second. BYU has Bear Brockmeyer back. He was a sophomore that came in last year, or a freshman that came in last year. He'll be a sophomore this year. He wasn't expected to do much as a freshman, but he threw for over 2,400 yards last year. BYU has he's going to be back. They've got the number one rated running back in the Big 12 coming back, and LJ Martin, who is a fantastic back. They picked up the number one linebacker in the country in the draft this year.
8: Isaiah Glasker.
6: NIL. Yeah. Well, Glasker is there, but they picked up the number one rated linebacker back from Cal. So he's going to be there as well. So they're going to be tough.
8: They have both. They have two good linebackers. Plus, they've got a really good safety.
6: Yep. Asera's back. Satuala is back. He's one of the top rated corners in the country.
8: Is he Samoan?
6: No.
8: I'm guessing.
6: Well, I don't know if he might be.
8: Falatua
6: is going to be back. And they've also got Tenevosa back, also on the defensive line. This is going to be one of the. They have 2 4-star defensive ends in Bodie Schoonover and Hunter Clegg on the outside. BYU is going to be solid.
8: Yeah.
6: They're going to be tough. Now, here's probably the
8: biggest. Their strength of schedule is what's going to hurt them over Tech, man.
6: Yeah. Well, that's going to actually help them if they go through it undefeated.
8: Yes.
6: Because that's going to give them a better ranking going into the CFP. Yeah. But the thing about it is the biggest game of the Big 12 by far is going to be October 7th when Notre Dame, who's going to be undefeated, has a pretty easy schedule. Comes into BYU.
8: They're already guaranteed a spot.
6: as long as they're 12-2, they're guaranteed a spot.
8: Yeah.
6: So you can have another team that's undefeated, had a harder schedule, and they will not get in the playoffs over, if it comes down to the last two, over Notre Dame because they're guaranteed a spot. It just infuriates me.
8: I know.
6: I mean, how can you do that? How in the world can the NCAA come in and say, we are guaranteeing Notre Dame a spot?
8: Money.
6: It's ridiculous.
8: Yep. Open up that checkbook, baby.
6: Well, if BYU does upset by some, and that should be a fairly close game. And
8: that's going to be a good game.
6: And BYU's tough at home. They don't lose at home very often.
8: So they've got Notre Dame at home?
6: They got Notre Dame at home.
8: That's going to be a game.
6: So that's going to be the game of because if BYU does win that game, and of course they beat Texas Tech, if they do happen to beat Texas Tech in a final, even if BYU loses that game, which they've lost to Texas Tech twice now, two years in a row in a championship game. But if they do beat Notre Dame and they do happen to lose to Texas Tech, BYU will probably still get in, and Texas Tech will get in, which means that you're going to have two teams from the Big 12 in the playoffs, which is what they're hoping. So that's going to be interesting to do. You know, you break down Utah a little bit. Let's break down Utah. Utah is always a tough team. You know, they have got this Dampier quarterback they brought out of New Mexico. He's a dual threat quarterback, and they've got Bird Flicklin right behind him, who is another dual threat. He's kind of a slash type player. They've got a very experienced Morgan Scalley is coming back as their head coach, and of course he's been behind. You know, he's been behind a lot trying to get into the head coaching position. Kyle Whittingham, who was the head coach, has been there forever, and he's just been waiting for Whittingham to leave, waiting, and finally Utah kind of pushed Whittingham out, and Morgan Scalley is now the head coach there. He's a defensive-minded coach. He's got a lot of players coming back. They're going to be good. The problem is they lost all of those big offensive linemen to the draft last year, so their offensive line is going to have to replace four new starters on that line. So it's going to be interesting to see how they do that. But I will tell you this much: Utah, they don't lose at home much either.
8: No.
6: You know, they're tough at home too. They do not play Texas Tech though. You know, that's the other thing. Texas Tech doesn't have to play BYU or Utah.
8: I think the key is that offensive line can come together
6: exactly
8: in a short period of time.
6: Yep. Yep, and you know, with Morgan Scalley, you know, he also took Jay Hall, who was the defensive coordinator at BYU with him, and now BYU promoted, you know, Kelly Papinga to the defensive coordinator position for BYU, who's been behind Jay Hill for however long, and so it's going to be interesting to see if BYU's defense continues to click, you know, with Papinga in there replacing Jay Hill as the defensive coordinator. So that's all going on. And then you've got Houston, who's coming up. You got TCU. Now TCU is the other dark horse besides Houston. TCU has all five of their defensive line coming back. They're going to be tough defensively. They've got some good corners back there. If their offensive line can come through, they picked up that quarterback, and I can't remember his name from Harvard, and he tore the Ivy League to pieces. Now here's the question: you know, can he really, you know, reload against, you know, the Big 12?
8: So. Yeah. Jaden Craig, I think that's the kid's name.
6: Yeah, Jaden Craig, that's it, Jaden Craig. And they do have a new coordinator, Gordon Samies. And so, you know, they're going to have to blend a little bit. You got a new coordinator, you got a new quarterback coming in, you know, and so it's going to be interesting to see how that works. You know, new coordinator Gordon Samies kept the offense near the top of the Big 12 after averaging 6.1 yards per play in 2025. So they could be dangerous. They could be dangerous. West Virginia is supposed to be improved. I'm going to be interested to see how Kansas State is. Kansas State's bringing in, you know, they're bringing in their new quarterback. I mean, their new coach, Colin Klein, and he's an old Kansas State guy, and he's turning that thing around. And that's going to be fun to watch. You've got Arizona, who has Noah Fifa back, and he's going to be tough. You know, he's a quarterback that is definitely going to go in the first, or well, probably not first round, but second or third round in the draft. BYU plays Arizona at BYU on the second, I think the second game of the year. So that's going to be a big game there. So Arizona, you know, Oklahoma State is going to be fun to watch. You know, they've got a new coach in Eric Morris. And he was among the top hires in 2026, and he's brought in a lot of people. He's brought in that Mastermaker kid, you know, out of North Texas.
8: Yeah.
6: And that running back good. Caleb Hawkins is coming in there. They picked up a lot of people off of the off of the NIL. And so, you know, they're going to be much improved. I think they're, if you want an eye and over bet on this, I think Oklahoma State's going to go over. I think they're over right now is 4.5 or 5.
8: Really?
6: Yeah. So I think they'll go over that over. I really think so. I think TCU is going to be much better. You know, Arizona State, Kenny Dillingham is still there, you know, and he's brought in a quarterback out of Kentucky named Cutter Bailey.
8: Yeah.
6: And he's really good. And they've got two big receivers in Reed Harris and Omarion Miller out of Colorado. Harris is out of Boston College, so they went out in the NIL and got a bunch of receivers. They're going to have a pretty solid offensive team this year. And it's going to be interesting to see how they play. So then you've got the lower tier. You got the Baylors of Cincinnati. You got Colorado, UCF. You know, you got Frost coming back. Remember, in his second year prior to this, he basically won a national championship.
8: Yeah.
6: You know, I mean, and so he's back with them. They've brought in a lot of people. And so I don't know. The Big 12 is going to be fun to watch this year. Baylor's got DJ Lagway, the quarterback, you know, that is so talented, that was at Clemson for a while, and he transferred out of Clemson over to Baylor. And Dave Aranda is a defensive-minded coach there, at Baylor. And Baylor's tough at home. They could make a little bit of a run. I think Cincinnati's going to struggle terribly. They lost a ton of people. And I would not bet the over if I was betting on Cincinnati. Colorado has a 4.5 over this year. I think they're going to be a little better. I don't think they're going to be great. I think they're going to be a 50-50 team maybe this year, maybe a little under 50-50 on their win total. You know, they've got, you know, they hired coordinator Brandon Marion, which will help their offense get back on track. You know, they only averaged 20.9 points per game last year, you know, and so they've got to get some help there. So that's going to be interesting to see what they do. And, of course,
8: I don't think they did much in NIL either, did they?
6: No, they didn't do it. Well, they brought in a few people, but I just don't see that happening.
8: Not enough to make a difference.
6: And I'm going to tell you another thing I'm not real big on is, you know, they rank the coaches in the Big 12.
8: Yeah.
6: Kalani Sitake was a top-rated coach, and of course, Texas Tech was next, and then they had a few others. But I'm just not a big fan of the coach here at Colorado. You know, I think he's good, but he just doesn't the X's and O's. I think he kind of struggles a little bit.
8: Well, I mean, he doesn't call the plays. He's just the head coach. He's not the defensive coordinator or the offensive coordinator.
6: And he's great, and he brings money into the program. Yeah. You know, I mean, Deion Sanders, when I went to that game, that Alamo Bowl game where BYU played Colorado, you would not believe the Deion Sanders atmosphere that was there. Everything, it was Deion, Deion. And, I mean, people were just infatuated with Deion Sanders. And, you know, BYU, you could not have two different segregated, you know, fan bases. You've got this, you've got this fan base that's just wild and ruly and going on, you know, for Deion Sanders. And you've got this conservative fan base for BYU that was really humble, didn't say a whole lot. And so it was kind of interesting to watch that play out. But BYU ended up blowing out Colorado in the Alamo Bowl 2 years
8: ago. Since he lost his kids, they haven't.
6: Yeah, and he's got one of the kids, not Shadur, but the other kid, Silo is his name. He's going through a big old bankruptcy, thing going on with him, trying to get out of some debt that he's in. And we'll talk about that maybe in a future show, because it's pretty interesting how that occurred and what he's trying to do to get out of that. It's pretty interesting. So, but we just don't have time to do that. So anyways, that's kind of your Big 12, you know, kind of your Big 12 summary there. I just think that, you know, when you look at the national rankings this year, now let's look at where some of these teams are falling in the national rankings in the Big 12. Of course, Iowa's 25. Speaking of Iowa State in the Big 12, they are really going to struggle, I think. They lost their head coach to Penn State. They lost a whole ton of players. And I think if you're looking at a potential futures bet, that Iowa-Iowa State game. Iowa State beat Iowa last year. Iowa's going to come in wanting revenge, and they're coming in pretty loaded, ranked 25th in the country against a team that lost their head coach that has no starters coming back. I think Iowa's going to give it to Iowa State this year. I think that's going to be a great bet, but I don't bet anymore. But, I think if you're out there and you are a better.
8: But if I did.
6: yep, for sure. Boise State ranked 24th, Louisville 23rd, SMU 22nd, Tennessee 21st. Utah is going to be ranked in the top 20, so they're going to be tough this year. Again, Dampier back with that program and Morgan Scully. Houston's ranked 19th. That's going to be a fun one to watch to see how that pans out. Penn State 18th, Washington 17th. BYU ranks 16th, Alabama 15th, USC 14th, Michigan, who now has Kyle Whittingham from Utah, ranked 13th this year. That's going to be interesting to see if they can turn that offense around. Defensively, Michigan is going to be stout. Offensively, they're not sure what's going to happen, as they've got a few freshmen running that quarterback back

0: LSU 10th, Texas A&M 9th. Texas A&M has brought in a ton of 4- and 5-star players.
1: Yeah.
0: So if they come together, Oklahoma ranked 8th, Miami 7th, Oregon 6th. Oregon is kind of my dark horse to win the national championship this year. Those, and I say dark horse, you know, they're one of the favorites, I think. Oregon is loaded, absolutely loaded this year. And they've got a ton of talent, 4- and 5-star talent on that team. They should be very good. And their line, the Achilles heel of Oregon over the last few years has always been their offensive and defensive line. This year they've bolstered both of those. I think they're going to be really good. Indiana's coming in 5th. I think they're going to slip a little bit. Notre Dame, they have them of Notre Dame at 4th, and Texas at 3rd. And, of course, you've got Georgia and Ohio State rounding that out.
1: Has the AP put out their official preseason poll yet?
0: No, this is expected. This is expected where they're going to land.
1: Go through, and I've just saw three different team rankings of teams, and they're usually a one-off.
0: Pretty close. It'll be interesting to see when that comes out, how that goes. Well, we're going to talk about some of the best bets when we come back, so don't go anywhere. Is your team on this best bet list? We'll see.
1: Are we talking about NFL?
0: NFL and also college.
1: Okay.
0: Be interesting. I'm Mike Mitchell along with Troy Swigerth. We'll be back after these messages.

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4: Well, for all of you out there that are listening to this mildly entertaining show, I want you to know that KRXZ will be bringing you all of Pampa football this year. So that's going to be a fun one, as we'll also be on the video this year. It's going to be a fun season. Pampa looking to be more improved this year. You know, they're still in that area where they've got 900 and whatever students taking on, you know, these bigger high schools of, you know, 1,500 students
6: yeah,
4: or so. And it's
6: more 600 students.
4: Yeah, definitely a disadvantage there. But, you know, it's going to be a fun year, though, because that freshman crew and the JV crew, you watched them a lot last year.
6: Yeah.
4: They're pretty...

0: They are.
1: Good,
0: yep, you know? Yep, yep. Those kids that are going to be juniors this year, that whole class, they should be pretty good.
1: Yeah, I mean, Pampa's going to have a great year this year. And, you know, you look at what Pampa did last year. You know, they struggled a little bit because of what was going on. But I just believe in Coach White. I think he's a great coach. I think he does a great job for these kids. Right. And
0: he had five kids squat over 500 pounds.
1: Yeah. I mean,
0: so
1: you never know.
0: Let's see.
1: You know, they could be the Houston of Pampa.
0: Let me throw this out. Who do you think the richest NFL player in 2026 is or was? And this includes current and past players.
1: The richest NFL player.
0: Yep.
1: Boy, I would have to say maybe Joe Burrow.
0: Nope. Not even in the top 10.
1: Not even in the top 10, nope. Huh? I don't know. Who would that be?
0: That's Roger Staubach.
1: Oh, you're talking about total.
0: Yeah, total.
1: Okay.
0: $910 million.
1: Well, you know, he has built a real estate empire.
0: Yeah, he sold it for $900 million. he's gained 10 on his own.
1: Yeah, I mean.
0: But here's the caveat to this. So Travis Kelce comes in at $137 million. Just got married. Guess how much his wife is worth?
1: Oh.
0: $2.1 billion. Man. So this is kind of, it's definitely Travis Kelce by a long ways. Patrick McCombs, 145. Matthew Stafford, 227. Kirk Cousins, 243 million. This one, Russell Wilson, 250. Aaron Rodgers, 300 million. That's your quarterback.
1: Russell Wilson made that huge deal off of that Denver deal.
0: Yeah, that's mostly Denver money. Yep, Peyton Manning, 380.
1: Yeah.
0: Fran Tarkington, 450 million.
1: You know, he's built an empire.
0: He has. Tom Brady.
1: Yeah.
0: 455 million, and then it jumps to Roger Staubach.
1: Wow.
0: It's really Kelce.
1: Yeah, that is.
0: He's the rich dude.
1: Of course, when you're marrying who you marry.
0: Swaler Tift. Yeah.
1: I wonder how much flexibility he has in that marriage.
0: I've told you, it's like when they go out to eat,
1: yeah.
0: Is he like, oh, I got this baby.
1: Yeah, yeah. Go ahead.
0: She goes, you keep your pocket change.
1: Go ahead and order shrimp with that steak. I think we can afford that. You
0: get anything on the menu you want, honey.
1: Yeah, for sure. Yeah, I mean, the money, you know, I was reading this morning, you know, on the Mendoza deal. He signed for $57 million over 4 years.
0: Yeah, his four-year contract, his rookie contract.
1: Yep, and so I broke that down per game. That's 68 games he's going to play in 4 years. He is making $251 million every time he plays a football game.
0: God, we don't even know if he...
1: Golly. I mean, can you imagine every time you play a football game, you make a quarter of $1 million?
0: No, sir, I can't.
1: That's insane.
0: Yeah. Bo Nix, annual salary of $4 million, 4.6.
1: That's nothing.
0: That's
1: peanuts, man.
0: He definitely has to use coupons.
1: How many of you out there would take $4 million to go play in the NFL?
0: Jeez.
1: I mean, that's just craziness. I know. It's just crazy.
0: How about this? How much would it take for you to line up on a kickoff at your current age, line up on a kickoff and run downfield and try to tackle?
1: Oh, man. I'm 60 years old, but I would do it for free, man. So I'd do it for free.
0: I would too, but I would need a couple months to start running again I guarantee I'd pull a hamstring.
1: Yeah,
0: instantly.
1: Yeah. I was playing softball the other day and pulled a hamstring, and I've never done that in my life. Yeah. It's crazy.
0: No. You know, it's like the first time you play softball, and the next day your lats hurt so bad because you swung the bat. It's like trying to kill the ball.
1: That's craziness. Yeah. I went deep sea fishing and threw up the whole time. My lats were killing me for a week, man.
0: Oh, shoot. Nope.
1: I mean, that's crazy.
0: You better have Dramamine on board and the wristband.
1: Boy, you remember when we were young and solid like a rock.
0: Barely.
1: Man,
0: remember
1: those days?
0: Mm-hmm.
1: Those were good old days.
0: Good
1: I'm
0: old
1: telling
0: days.
1: You.
0: Yeah.
1: Yep, Bob Seger song, Solid Like a Rock. Man, that was me at 19, man.
2: At least one
1: man.
2: Mention of the good old days.
1: Yes,
2: every solid show.
1: 1980.
0: What are you talking about? We get a British introduction. What are you talking about every show?
1: Yeah, that's true. Yep. 1980, man. We won't go on the 80s anymore. What were you saying there, Mason?
2: Oh, the cartoons.
1: Oh, yeah, the cartoons.
2: We got to talk about cartoons.
1: Yeah, we haven't talked about that yet either.
0: By far the best cartoon.
1: Yeah, we haven't talked about Hong Kong Phooey today. But let's move on a little bit as we...
0: Because we only got 5 minutes.
1: Yeah, we got 5 minutes left. I want to talk just about... and I was going to get to some interesting things, and I'll have to get to those next week on the NFL on some of the things that you want to know about the NFL coming up. But... futures bets, you know, if you're looking at that, you know, I punched in AI on some of the best future bets to take. Most of them came up on college football. One of them did come up on Seattle to win their division and go over, and also
0: what's
1: to win
0: over?
1: The Super Bowl.
0: Are they 10?
1: Yeah, I think it's like 10.5, yeah. Something like that. The biggest CFB bets is Texas Tech to win the Big 12. That is his five. That's AI's five-star bet. You know, so that'll be good. Their other five-star bet is, and this is what I've been telling you all year long, BYU to go over the total of 7.5.
0: Oh, I'll take that bet.
1: Yep, yeah. Yep, that'd be a great bet to take. They've got the veteran quarterback. They've got an excellent offensive line. They've got continuity in coaching, and the schedule is challenging but very manageable. You know, I think that over – oh, it is over 8.5 wins, not 7.5.
0: Don't most people use the online sites now, the betting sites?
1: That's yeah, a lot
0: usually,
1: of them do.
0: There's
1: yeah.
0: no local bookies here in Pampa.
1: But the problem is, you know, in Texas, you can't get on DraftKings or what's the other one, DraftKings?
0: Yeah, I did not know that.
1: Yeah,
0: really?
1: Texas, you still can't get on there. So, okay. Anyways, you do have to use a local bookie if you're doing that. NC State over 7.5 wins. I like that one. They've got that Sellers kid at quarterback. He is dynamic back there. If he will learn not to throw so many interceptions, they can be really good.
0: can he be taught that?
1: He throws a lot. Man, they were up on – I was watching them last year. They were up on Texas A&M at Texas A&M by 21 points and lose that game, you know?
0: Yeah, that just comes from forcing
1: yeah,
0: the ball.
1: Yeah, he forces the ball a lot. But, man, he's quick. He can run. He reminds me of Dampier out of Utah. He's hard to wrangle. Fresno State over 7.5 wins. They've got a pretty manageable schedule. They've got an experienced roster. They've got a lot of people coming back, and they've got a stable coaching staff there. Ohio State, here's the one I'm not real wild on. Ohio State to miss the CFP playoffs is a four-star bet with AI. Come on.
0: What?
1: That's where you got to be careful here, folks. You know, you can't just take AI for what it is. I mean, what? There's no way Ohio State misses the CFP playoff unless they have three or more losses. I don't know.
0: They're predicted in the one spot.
1: Well, here's the contrarian play on this is the fact that, you know, they have a brutal schedule. They have a really tough schedule.
0: Kind of like Denver's first six games.
1: Yep. They're replacing a lot of NFL talent, and there's very little margin for error in the Big Ten. So it's hard for you to really, you know, your brain to comprehend Ohio State not being in the CFP. But when you look at that, you're like, well, you know, that could happen.
0: I'm not 100% sold on Texas either.
1: So get this, national championship value bets. Now, this is not who they think will win it, but the best value for the money is Texas Tech plus 1,500 to 2,500 to win the national championship.
0: Really?
1: Yeah, plus 2,500. Man, that's you put down 100 bucks on
0: that,
1: you win
0: 25,000
1: bet.
0: And that's like picking a parlay at a horse race.
1: Georgia at plus 900. Now, I like that bet. Georgia's got a pretty good chance of winning this thing at plus 900. That's pretty good money on a value. LSU is plus 1,500. They could be turning around. You know, they've got a lot going on there. And
0: plus 1,500, really?
1: Yeah, plus 1,500. And Miami is plus 2,000 or better.
0: Well, Miami's ranked a little bit higher.
1: Yeah, yep. So,
0: I don't know. It's going to be fun.
1: Heisman futures. Arch Manning is right there, you know.
0: Of course he is.
1: And of course he's going to get a lot of the attention because of who he is. And CJ Carr, you know, the quarterback for Notre Dame, is going to be right there. Jeremiah Smith, that receiver out of Ohio State, he is phenomenal.
0: Yeah.
1: And he's got Sayan throwing to him, and Sayan is a great quarterback. And Sam Levitt out of Arizona State has no longer a shot, they don't think.
0: I think the biggest thing with Manning is, are we going to see him perform to his ultimate potential this year?
1: Well, his problem last year was he didn't have an offensive line, and Texas really struggled with their offensive line, and they have brought in some talent to help with that. And if Texas can maintain a good offensive line and a good running back, a good running attack to, you know, offset having to drop back and run for his life. I mean, Manning was running for his life all year last year.
0: Yeah.
1: You know, so it's going to be interesting to see how that works out. Long shot playoff teams with a realistic playoff upside and attractive odds. Number one, BYU, Iowa State. Do not bet that. Iowa State is not a long shot for the playoffs. I'm going to tell you right now. Kansas State could be. Missouri is a very good pick there. Missouri is going to be really good this year. They could be a surprise in the SEC. Miami and Texas Tech and Texas Tech is really not a long shot for a playoff team. So, anyways, the two best bets it has are Texas Tech to win the Big 12 and BYU over 8.5 wins.
0: Yeah,
1: those are the two big ones there. So,
0: and we gotta go.
1: And we gotta go. We'll talk more about the NFL next week. We got a lot to talk about that. We're getting close on that. Don't forget,
0: same bat time.
1: They're starting training camp this week.
0: Yeah, same bat time, same bat channel.
1: We'll be here 9:00. Don't forget, this show runs also every Saturday at noon. You can pick it up on Facebook as well. So,
2: that's right.
1: Everybody have a great week. We'll see you next week. I'm Mike Mitchell along with Troy Swigert. Thank you for joining us this morning. We'll catch you next week.

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2: 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BYOB, no

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5: 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I'm Dathan, and this is What's Cooking in Pampa.
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5: 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Sometimes you need something simple. Sometimes you want something familiar. Sometimes you crave something safe. Simple, familiar, safe. Best way to describe the chicken strips at Hamburger Station? If you've eaten chicken strips ever, and I know you have, then you've eaten the strips at the station. But don't think simple means bland. And don't think familiar means old hat. And don't think safe means passé. You can never go wrong with chicken strips. And the station's strips are seasoned just right. They taste just as good as they did when you were a child. And some of you were picky eaters too. Don't deny it. My advice, don't forget to grab a bowl of complimentary beans back in the corner. You may become a little gassy as a consequence, but that just means you're able to sing its praises from both ends. All in all, the chicken strips at Hamburger Station are a delicious meal guaranteed to satisfy even the pickiest eaters. You'll be going back to eat them again tomorrow and tomorrow and tomorrow. That's all I've got to say. Tune in later to hear what else is cooking.
7: This is your mostly accurate weather report, brought to you by Mostly Music, located at 112 East Francis Street, Pampa, Texas. Today's high is 98 degrees with a low of 76 degrees. We are in a heat advisory. These conditions are expected by 1 p.m. Friday, July 24th. It's going to be windy all day. It's going to be hot until next Friday, quite literally. So drink lots of water. Wind gusts up to 25 miles an hour and winds estimating at 18 miles per hour. Sunset is now at 8:54 as it's going down sooner. 5 days until the next full moon, so it's going to get real crazy. That was your mostly accurate weather report brought to you by Mostly Music, located 112 East Francis Street. We are not weathermen. We actually just read it off the weather app, just like you. But you...
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2: 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The Pampa Chamber of Commerce has scheduled Lemon U for 11 a.m. to 2 p.m. tomorrow at the Chamber office at 200 North Ballard. 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Those taking part will learn how to create a budget, build a business plan, and market their lemonade stands and practice customer service. Those taking part will compete for fun awards and prizes during Lemonade Day, Pampa 2026, that will be on Saturday, August the 1st. Registration for the event is free. The Pampa High School Junior Cheer Camp will be Monday, July 27th through next Friday, the 31st. It will be from 6 to 8 p.m. at the Pampa High School Cavalier Activity Center. And the football summer camp is set for Monday, July the 27th through next Wednesday. Hours will be 8 a.m. to 11:30 at Harvester Field in Zach Thomas Stadium. The cost, $40 per athlete and $25 for the second athlete. Times will be 9 a.m. to 9:30 for incoming 2nd through 6th graders and 10 a.m. to 11:30 for incoming 7th through 9th grade students. And entries continue to be accepted for the Mutton Bustin' Extravaganza to be held during the Top Texas Rodeo Barbecue Friday, August 7th. Entry deadline is 5 p.m. Friday, July 31st, and entries are open to riders age 7 and under, and contestants may only ride once as it is a single elimination formatted event. Birth certificates must accompany all entries, and entry forms may be accessed on the Top Texas Rodeo Association website or by email. And entries for the rodeo parade being accepted until parade time on Saturday, August 8th. That will be 10:30 that morning. Entry forms are available at www.topotexrodeo.com or may be obtained by emailing totrodeo@gmail.com. Trophies will be awarded to winners in the various categories. Further information about rodeo events may be obtained by contacting the Rodeo Association at 806-662-2873. The Top of Texas Rodeo this year will be at 7 p.m. Friday and Saturday nights, August 7th and 8th, at the Top of Texas Rodeo B&G Electric Arena in Pampa. The U.S. Geological Survey has released additional information about that 5.0 earthquake that hit the Texas Panhandle at 5:21 and 43 seconds yesterday morning. Seismologists with the USGS say the epicenter was 3.5 miles below the surface and approximately 24 miles southeast of Miami between Pampa and Spearman. The shaking was detected across the region and parts of Oklahoma and New Mexico. No injuries, no damage. As Tropical Storm Bertha was downgraded to a tropical depression last night, it disintegrated over South Texas, and the National Hurricane Center in Miami says tropical storm development during the next 7 days is not anticipated. Bertha's core moved inland near the Texas-Louisiana border about 2 o'clock yesterday afternoon, and by 4 was over Jefferson County. It produced rainfall amounts of up to 6 inches through last night, resulting in isolated flash flooding. Pampa recorded a high temperature of 107 degrees at 4:10 yesterday afternoon, and more triple-digit highs are in the forecast into next week. The heat began earlier yesterday in Pampa. It reached 100 degrees by 11:50 yesterday morning. A heat advisory is posted from 1 this afternoon until 8 o'clock tonight. Widespread high temperatures in the triple digits are expected across the combined Texas and Oklahoma panhandles during the next week, and rain opportunities rapidly diminishing. Residents are being encouraged to take precautions to remain safe and hydrated. Gray County AgriLife Extension Agent Joanne Gray Soria.
3: With the temperature climbing well above 100 degrees, staying hydrated isn't just about being comfortable. It's about protecting your health. Whether you're working outside, caring for livestock, mowing your yard, or simply just spending some time outdoors, your body loses fluids much faster in this kind of heat. The biggest mistakes people make is waiting until they feel thirsty to drink water. By then, your body is already becoming dehydrated. Instead, start drinking water before you head outside and continue drinking throughout the day. If you're working in the heat, try to take a water break every 15 to 20 minutes. If you're spending several hours outdoors or sweating heavily, beverages with electrolytes can help replace minerals through lost perspiration, but water should still be your primary source of hydration. Be sure to watch for warning signs of heat-related illnesses such as dizziness, headache, muscle cramps, nausea, excessive sweating, or confusion. If you or someone around you begins experiencing these symptoms, move to a cool place immediately. Begin cooling down, drink water if the person is alert, and seek medical attention if the symptoms become severe. And don't forget others, young children, older adults, and people with chronic health conditions, outdoor workers, and even our pets and our livestock are especially vulnerable during these periods of extreme heat. And a little extra water and a little extra shade can go a long ways.
2: Warning signs of heat illness include dizziness, headaches, muscle cramps, nausea, and heavy sweating. Never leave children, older adults, and pets unattended inside parked vehicles, even for short periods of time. Today's high in Pampa is forecast to be 101 degrees, followed by 100 on Saturday afternoon, 101 Sunday, 105 Monday and Tuesday, 103 on Wednesday, and Thursday, a high of 102 degrees. Animal Care Services and the San Antonio Police Department investigating after three animals believed to be dogs were found dead inside a parked vehicle that in a public parking lot in downtown San Antonio. The agencies received a report earlier in the day about a strong odor emanating from a car parked on the lot in the 100 block of West Nueva. Responding officers found evidence of heavily decomposed animal remains inside the vehicle. The number and identities of the animals, along with their formal cause of death, will be confirmed following a necropsy. While preliminary evidence suggests the animals likely died from heat exposure, officials said that determination has not been officially confirmed. The city of Houston has opened cooling centers to give residents a safe place to escape high temperatures. The centers are open to anyone who needs relief from the heat, especially those without air conditioning or a safe place to cool off. Arlington Police and the FBI say investigation of genetic genealogy led to the arrest of a woman in the 2012 killing of Irma Sima Chavez in Arlington. Investigators say DNA technology led to the major break in the 2012 cold case. Authorities arrested 42-year-old Mayra Velasquez, charged with capital murder in the stabbing death of Chavez. Investigators spent years examining surveillance video showing a person walking into the victim's apartment, but the case eventually went cold. The 33-year-old Chavez was found stabbed more than 100 times inside her Arlington apartment. More questions in reference to construction of that planned high-tech transmission line that would move energy from East Texas to the Permian Basin. Correspondent Danny Moffitt's in with more.
4: The president of the ERATH Somerville Sub-Regional Planning Commission has sent a letter to Oncor outlining multiple items that they say the company has omitted from their application to the Public Utility Commission. This is so they can build the first of one of those super high-voltage transmission lines. Oncor is proposing that 765 kilovolt line that would go from Somerville County to Howard County. They are one of three different proposed pathways that would bring energy from East Texas to the Permian Basin on that new wire. In the letter, the president of the Planning Commission outlines eight concerns they have with Oncor's application for that controversial line. Those who are in opposition say instead of building the 200-plus-mile long line, they need to just build more electric generation stations in the Permian Basin instead. I'm Danny Moffitt.
2: Fire officials working to determine cause of a fire that destroyed a historic building on Little Flock Road in Bell County. Chief Charles Young with the Little River Academy Volunteer Fire Department says by the time crews arrived, the building was fully engulfed in flames with a roof caving in. He says the property owner's belongings inside fueled the fire, causing it to keep rekindling during the early morning hours and burned on and off for several days. All remaining hot spots were extinguished and only the former school's brick walls remain standing. In Washington, the House has voted to head off a potential government shutdown, that before this fall's midterm elections, by passing a bill to fund the Fed through December the 4th. The deadline for action is more than 2 months away, but House GOP leaders were not leaving to chance another possible shutdown, thus ruining the mood of voters shortly before they go to the polls. House Speaker Mike Johnson dared Democrats to vote against the bill and said if they did, they would own the chaos that would ensue if the government shuts down after September the 30th. On the Pampa Radio TxDOT Time Saver Travel Report, through today, the left lane of I-40 at Spur 228 east of Amarillo is closed both directions. The right lane of eastbound I-40 from Grand to Lakeside and I-40 service roads from Airport Boulevard to Pullman Road closed for patching work. There are various lane closures both directions of Interstate 40 at the Bolton Eastern and Nelson Street intersections for bridge work in Amarillo from 7 p.m. to 6 a.m. the next day. Work will be completed by the end of this month. And in Lipscomb County, the Gillaloo Creek Bridge on State Highway 23 remains closed for reconstruction work. Now

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4: In the regional news roundup, Governor Greg Abbott has appointed Jenna Hall from Sweetwater to the Texas Commission on Licensing and Regulation for a term set to expire in 2031. The panel is the governing body for the Texas Department of Licensing and Regulation. It's the primary state agency responsible for the oversight of businesses, industries, general trades, and occupations regulated by the state and assigned to the department by lawmakers. Hall is an entrepreneur with prior experience working in human resources at American Funds and Fidelity Investments. She's a former trustee for the Sweetwater Independent School District. Fire officials in Austin say that electrical fire Wednesday night that caused power outages at several prominent downtown Austin buildings originated in an electrical vault. Firefighters responded to 201 Barton Springs Road, where the fire broke out in the vault that is located on the ground floor of a parking garage. Austin Energy crews worked alongside Austin firefighters to de-energize equipment inside the vault to enable firefighters to quickly and safely extinguish the remaining fire. Austin Energy said 7 buildings in the downtown Austin area lost power as a result of the incident, including 1 Texas Center, Town Lake Center, the Hyatt Regency Hotel, and the Long Center for the Performing Arts. The Texas Health and Human Services Commission launching a Rural Hospital Officers Academy. It's part of the agency's investment in strengthening rural health care in the Lone Star State. The legislature set up the academy to provide professional development and continuing education for rural health care leaders. The academy is designed for leaders responsible for the financial stability of rural health care systems across Texas. These include boards of directors, chief executive officers, hospital administrators, and other senior level roles. Current coursework will focus on state and federal regulations, financial programs, business administration, and other topics applicable to the financial stability of rural hospitals. The academy will be free to participants and offer minimum of 100 hours of in-person coursework and technical training. The Department of Public Safety says a pilot was taken to the hospital for treatment of injuries after a single-engine plane he was piloting landed on top of a house in the Fulshear area in Fort Bend County early Monday morning. The homeowner said he was awakened about 6 o'clock in the morning by a loud boom sound. The DPS says the pilot was attempting to land at nearby airstrips, but instead came down on top of the house on Kitty Hawk Street near the Covey Trails airstrip. The pilot was trapped inside the cockpit of the bright yellow plane and was quickly freed and transported to the Memorial Hermann Hospital in Katy for evaluation. The pilot was the only person on board at the time of the crash, which remains under investigation. A man from Saginaw will be spending years in federal prison after being convicted of selling fentanyl-laced pills that led to the fatal overdose of an individual. 38-year-old Kevin Chase McCauley pleaded guilty to conspiracy to distribute and possess with intent to distribute fentanyl, sentenced to 17 years in prison by U.S. District Court Judge Richard Schell. The story began to develop when Denton County Sheriff's Office deputies responded to the death of an individual on Stonecrest Road in Argyle. An investigation revealed a McCauley sold the victim fentanyl-laced counterfeit hydrocodone pills, on which they later overdosed. McCauley's case is part of a Homeland Security Task Force initiative titled Protecting the American People Against Invasion. A new name is coming to the Texas Tech football stadium in Lubbock. Danny's in again with more on that story.
2: Texas Tech Athletics has announced a new 15-year naming rights deal with Galaxy. With that new name, they'll be rebranding their football stadium as Galaxy Stadium, and that begins with this upcoming season. Galaxy is a global technology and financial services company focused on data center infrastructure and digital assets. The company operates the Helios Data Center campus in Dickens County, about 60 miles from Lubbock. Reporting for Pampa Radio News, I'm Danny Moffitt.
4: The Texas Health and Human Services Commission has received federal approval to extend the Time Supplemental Nutrition Assistance Program, the SNAP program. Recipients may apply for replacement benefits for food lost or destroyed by the recent Texas flooding. Officials say the deadline extension through August 3rd will help put meals on the table for those in need. 10 counties are involved. An historic North Texas landmark that is on the National Register of Historic Places is transitioning into a new chapter. The legendary Kirkpatrick Farm in Collin County is on the market for the first time after being passed down through generations. The property, located on Parker Street in McKinney, encompasses approximately 20 acres. The Queen Anne-styled home and barn were erected in 1902, and both are on the National Register of Historic Places. The 2.5-story frame house contains many of the original details, including wood sash double-hung windows, a 4-bay porch, octagonal turret, and Doric columns. The property will be divided into two listings. The house and adjacent acreage will be listed at $1 million. The barn and 18.5 acres will be priced at $6 million. Officials say a principal financial backer of the Collin County Mill and Elevator Company, E.W. Kirkpatrick, was one of McKinney's most influential citizens of the late 19th and early 20th century.
5: 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With the voice of Pampa, News Director Mike Earl.
6: For the child of God, current events remind us that our world is involved in a spiritual battle that is greater than anything our generation has seen before. While this truth can stir up fear or anxiety, we can be encouraged when we remind ourselves that God is in control and nothing is happening without His permission. My name is Kyle Losfeldt, and as the pastor of Grace Baptist Church in Pampa, Texas, I would like to encourage every believer to look to God for the strength and encouragement that only He can give. I would also encourage you to exercise a level of boldness for the cause of Christ like you've never exercised before. I am convinced that if God's people will stand for the truths of God's Word, we can have a greater impact on this culture than we ever thought possible. As has been said before, the only thing necessary for the triumph of evil is for good men to do nothing. Therefore, be strong and of good courage. Be not afraid, neither be thou dismayed, for the Lord thy God is with thee.
7: Howdy, y'all. 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
7: Howdy, hey, howdy, ho, y'all. 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
11: After years of war, no one could stand between my men and home. Not even me.
7: The Odyssey, directed by Christopher Nolan of Interstellar and Oppenheimer fame, and based off the translations by Emily Wilson, Homer's The Odyssey is brought into the 21st century. The Trojan War is over. Greece has won. Odysseus can return home. But home is so far away, and home will slip further from his fingers the closer he gets. But even if it costs him everything, Odysseus will return. Starring Matt Damon as Odysseus, alongside Tom Holland, Anne Hathaway, Lupita Nyong'o, and in the role of Athena, the Greek goddess of war strategy, Zendaya. Come join the adventure today.
12: Sam Raimi, the mind behind Drag Me to Hell and Send Help, invites you to rediscover evil.
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12: 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They're awake. And they want you.
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0: The ocean chose me for a reason. And it chose you too. I'm not a princess. I'm the daughter of the chief. Leader of my people.
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4: Okay, action!
2: Minions and Monsters. The Minions have made a movie about making a movie while in a movie. And in this movie about making movies, the Minions have made a movie with monsters. It's a monster movie. But to make a movie with monsters be a monster movie, you gotta have a monster. Because without a monster, all you have is a guy in a rubber suit. And a movie without a monster isn't a monster movie. It's just a movie with a monster played by a guy in a rubber suit. But this is not a guy in a rubber suit movie. It's a monster movie.
4: What are you going to use for your monster?
2: 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They summon a monster to be the monster in their movie, thereby making their movie be a monster movie. 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
7: This is your mostly accurate weather report, brought to you by Mostly Music, located at 112 East Francis Street, Pampa, Texas. Today's high is 98 degrees with a low of 76 degrees. We are in a heat advisory. These conditions are expected by 1 p.m. Friday, July 24th. It's going to be windy all day. It's going to be hot until next Friday, quite literally. So drink lots of water. Wind gusts up to 25 miles an hour and winds estimating at 18 miles per hour. Sunset is now at 8:54 as it's going down sooner. 5 days until the next full moon, so it's going to get real crazy. That was your Mostly Accurate Weather Report, brought to you by Mostly Music, located 112 East Francis Street. We are not weathermen. We actually just read it off the weather app, just like you. But you... Rock. It's

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0: This is your mostly accurate weather report, brought to you by Mostly Music, located at 112 East Francis Street, Pampa, Texas. Today's high is 98 degrees with a low of 76 degrees. We are in a heat advisory. These conditions are expected by 1 p.m. Friday, July 24th. It's going to be windy all day. It's going to be hot until next Friday, quite literally. So drink lots of water. Wind gusts up to 25 miles an hour and winds estimating at 18 miles per hour. Sunset is now at 8:54 as it's going down sooner. 5 days until the next full moon, so it's going to get real crazy. That was your Mostly Accurate Weather Report, brought to you by Mostly Music, located at 112 East Francis Street. We are not weathermen. We actually just read it off the weather app, just like you. But you... rock.
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3: This is Senior Branch Office Administrator Barb Hahn bringing you the Daily Financial Market Report on behalf of financial advisor Jacqueline Braddock and Edward Jones. Stocks finished mixed with geopolitics and trade policy in focus. U.S. equity markets were mixed on Friday as reports indicated that Iran had rejected a new U.S. ceasefire proposal amid ongoing U.S. military strikes on Iranian targets. The S&P 500 finished little changed while the technology-heavy NASDAQ declined 0.6%, pressured by weakness across the technology sector, particularly among semiconductor stocks. Outside of technology, markets were more resilient, with both the Dow Jones Industrial Average and the Russell Midcap Index posting modest gains. Despite the lack of diplomatic progress, oil prices eased, with West Texas crude falling below $90 per barrel. Even so, crude prices finished the week approximately 9% higher. In addition to geopolitical developments, investors remain focused on trade policy after the U.S. administration announced new global tariffs ranging from 10 to 12.5%. The tariffs took effect overnight, replacing the temporary 10% levies that had been implemented in February. Overseas, Asian markets moved lower amid weakness in technology shares, while European equities closed mostly higher on signs of improving economic activity. The Eurozone S&P Global Composite PMI rose to 51.9 in July, its highest reading in 5 months and the first indication of expansion in 4 months. Similarly, U.S. business activity strengthened in July, with the preliminary composite PMI reaching an 8-month high of 53.6. Treasury yields ended the session slightly lower, with the 10-year yield falling to 4.68% and the 2-year Treasury yield closing at 4.33%. U.S. announces new global tariffs. With the global 10% tariff implemented under Section 122 in February expiring overnight, the U.S. administration announced replacement tariffs yesterday evening of 10 to 12.5%, which it says are designed to combat forced labor. The newly implemented tariffs took effect overnight under Section 301 of the Trade Act of 1974. The Section 301 tariffs apply to 60 U.S. trading partners, although certain products, including oil, gas, and fertilizers, are exempt. Additionally, the newly announced tariffs will not stack on top of existing tariffs imposed under Section 232, including those on steel and aluminum imports, while USMCA-compliant goods will retain their existing exemptions. Given that yesterday's tariff announcement does not represent a meaningful change from the previous Section 122 tariff rate, Edward Jones expects its economic impact to be limited. However, further trade policy action remains possible. The U.S. is conducting investigations into industrial overproduction in 16 countries and economies, including China, Japan, and the European Union. Separately, on Monday evening, the U.S. announced a 50% tariff on approximately $20 billion of Canadian goods set to take effect in August. The upshot is that yesterday's announcement is unlikely to materially alter the near-term economic outlook because they largely preserve the existing tariff baseline, in Edward Jones' view. Trade policy uncertainty may still weigh on investment among affected businesses, but they do not expect a return to the more disruptive tariff environment of the spring of 2025. Tech earnings to remain in focus. Following Alphabet's earnings announcement Wednesday night, technology earnings and spending trends will remain in focus over the coming week, with Microsoft, Meta, Amazon, and Apple all scheduled to report. The technology-heavy NASDAQ fell more than 2% yesterday following Alphabet's decision to raise its full-year capital expenditure guidance as investors appear increasingly focused on the tangible returns generated by the substantial AI investment. Investors' focus on earnings growth has meant that this year's equity market gains have been driven by expectations for stronger earnings rather than valuation expansion. In fact, while Edward Jones would not characterize the market as cheap, the NASDAQ 100 trades as a modest discount to its 10-year average forward price to earnings multiple. Looking ahead, earnings growth is expected to remain solid this year, with the S&P 500 projected to see full-year earnings growth of 28%, with positive contribution from all 11 sectors and led by energy, technology, and communications services. In Edward Jones' view, AI remains a durable investment theme, but diversification remains critical. As part of our opportunistic equity sector guidance, we favor industrials, which would benefit from improving manufacturing activity as well as continued infrastructure and defense spending. We pair the cyclical exposure with communication services, providing participation in the AI investment theme. Today, the U.S. equities closed higher. The Dow was up 235 points at 51,947. The NASDAQ was down 162 points at 24,976, and the S&P was up 4 points at 74,12. Price of crude oil was down $2.86 to $89.30, and the price of gold was up $6.30 to $4,056.50. This has been Friday's Financial Market Report, brought to you on behalf of Edward Jones, member SIPC, and financial advisor Jacqueline Braddock, serving individual investors with personalized attention and financial advice at 1921 North Hobart here in Pampa. If you would like additional information, please call our office at 806-665-6753. Our daily commentary is also located on our website at edwardjones.com.
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4: For the child of God, current events remind us that our world is involved in a spiritual battle that is greater than anything our generation has seen before. While this truth can stir up fear or anxiety, we can be encouraged when we remind ourselves that God is in control and nothing is happening without His permission. My name is Kyle Losfeldt, and as the pastor of Grace Baptist Church in Pampa, Texas, I would like to encourage every believer to look to God for the strength and encouragement that only He can give. I would also encourage you to exercise a level of boldness for the cause of Christ like you've never exercised before. I am convinced that if God's people will stand for the truths of God's Word, we can have a greater impact on this culture than we ever thought possible. As has been said before, the only thing necessary for the triumph of evil is for good men to do nothing. Therefore, be strong and of good courage. Be not afraid, neither be thou dismayed, for the Lord thy God is with thee.
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8: After years of war, no one could stand between my men and home. Not even me.
9: The Odyssey, directed by Christopher Nolan of Interstellar and Oppenheimer fame, and based off the translations by Emily Wilson, Homer's The Odyssey is brought into the 21st century. The Trojan War is over. Greece has won. Odysseus can return home. But home is so far away, and home will slip further from his fingers the closer he gets. But even if it costs him everything, Odysseus will return. Starring Matt Damon as Odysseus, alongside Tom Holland, Anne Hathaway, Lupita Nyong'o, and in the role of Athena, the Greek goddess of war strategy, Zendaya. Come join the adventure today.
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18: The ocean chose me for a reason. And it chose you too.
15: I'm not a princess. I'm the daughter of the chief. Leader of my people.
9: She is Moana.
19: Oh, you see those large, heavily armed men? They suspect you have killed their leader.
20: And they want you dead.
21: Quick. Quick?
19: Okay, action!
9: Minions and Monsters. The Minions have made a movie about making a movie while in a movie. And in this movie about making movies, the Minions have made a movie with monsters. It's a monster movie. But to make a movie with monsters be a monster movie, you gotta have a monster. Because without a monster, all you have is a guy in a rubber suit. And a movie without a monster isn't a monster movie. It's just a movie with a monster played by a guy in a rubber suit. But this is not a guy in a rubber suit movie. It's a monster movie.
19: What are you going to use for your monster?
9: So the Minions do the only reasonable thing to save their movie. They summon a monster to be the monster in their movie, thereby making their movie be a monster movie. Have fun at the movies, kids.
22: Let's go to the movies.
9: Y'all have a good week, and I'll see y'all at the movies.
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5: 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Now, historically, an aristocrat was an uppity Frenchman with born-in privileges they didn't earn. But that's not important right now. The aristocrat pasta is a creamy dish served with alapana sauce on angel hair pasta. The chicken is topped with eggplant and mozzarella for a savory flavor with just a zing of tanginess to wake you up from the days of doom scrolling on your phone all day. At Verona's, the chicken and the pasta are served separately on the same plate with some parsley sprinkled around the edges for a fancier look. The alla panna sauce is unique. 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My advice? Never forget the salad. Salad before pasta is critical for enjoying your meal to the fullest. All in all, the Chicken Aristocrat is special. It's a unique dish in general, with a sauce given its own unique spin on a very special sauce. If you order it, you'd be sure to order it again tomorrow, and tomorrow, and tomorrow. That's all I got to say. Tune in next week to hear what's cooking in Pampa.
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1: This is your Mostly Accurate Weather Report, brought to you by Mostly Music, located at 112 East Francis Street, Pampa, Texas. Today's high is 98 degrees with a low of 76 degrees. We are in a heat advisory. These conditions are expected by 1 p.m. Friday, July 24th. It's going to be windy all day. It's going to be hot until next Friday, quite literally. So drink lots of water. Wind gusts up to 25 miles an hour and winds estimating at 18 miles per hour. Sunset is now at 8:54 as it's going down sooner. 5 days until the next full moon, so it's going to get real crazy. That was your Mostly Accurate Weather Report, brought to you by Mostly Music, located 112 East Francis Street. We are not weathermen. We actually just read it off the weather app, just like you. But you...
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